0: perfectly.
1: Christian FM. And my name's Brandy Lene. And I love to kick off the weekend with funny parent tweets. This one mom tweeted, "My two-year-old literally told me what he wanted for dinner, hot dogs, tomatoes, grapes, went with me to the store to get it, scanned it at self-checkout by himself, cut up the grapes, tomatoes, and hot dog with his toddler knife, put it all on his own plate, and then refused to eat dinner." Another mom tweeted, "I asked my son if he could go anywhere in the world, where would he want to go? He said, McDonald's. I said, no, like another country. He said, oh, okay, McDonald's in Japan." And another mom tweeted, "My son just asked me, how do you know my name?"
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1: I'm Brandy, glad you're here.
0: So you're just having a little mini concert there in your car, and you think no one can see you until you get to the stop sign, of course, and then you look over to see if the car next to you has spotted you singing. But it's not just the car next to you. Your car is actually spying on you. I was just reading this article, and the question was asked, is your car spying on you? And yes, all of the major manufacturers are getting an F when it comes to our privacy. Our cars have microphones, they have cameras, and they are collecting a lot of information. You think about it. You've got a lot of sensitive conversations that are happening there in the car. They're not necessarily always private. Nissan of Japan, they were really honest about some of the stuff they collect. And man, it's a lot. They collect stuff like driver's license number, your genetic information, your behavior, attitudes, characteristics. In some cases, cars are collecting more information than our fitness trackers, reproductive health apps, smart speakers, and other connected home appliances. I mean, our cars are really telling on us. So you just might want to keep that in mind the next time you just feel really free in the car to have that conversation.
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0: 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I'm Brandy Lene, and social media reminded me of a post from 3 years ago. It says, love is not only what God does, it is who God is. And I'm so grateful for that reminder. So I was wondering if you could fill in the blank. God is like what?
1: He's like a flashlight because he's truth and light.

0: The story behind the song, Revival. Here's Jeremy Camp.
1: I was actually scrolling through Instagram and I saw all these people saying Revival is happening now. There's sold out stadiums everywhere. And although I know that could happen from that, but really Revival is, it starts with us. It starts with our heart saying, God, I want to walk in purity. I want to walk in holiness and truly stepping out in that. So my encouragement, not that you can't have big crowds, the big crowds don't actually always equal revival. It begins with our heart. So check your heart and say, God, what do you want to do with me so I can walk in the fullness of who you are?

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0: We made it to the burr months. Hope you're going to get some downtime this weekend to just relax and go sniff the new fall candles at Hobby Lobby.
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4: 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Here's an opportunity for you, your family, your organization, or your church to help kids in need on the Treasure Coast. It's called Care Portal, and locally it's being implemented by 4Kids. Joining me is Executive Director Michael Keene. And Michael, what is Care Portal all about?
5: Care Portal is simply a piece of technology that helps connect the child welfare agencies with the local faith-based community and organizations who want to help. We know that churches have a desire to help their local community, but sometimes just don't know what or where that need is. Care Portal directly lets them know how to help, who to contact so that they can help, and what's essentially needed.
4: And then that individual, family, or church could actually engage with the family in need.
5: That's exactly right. It's purposed to make meaningful connections within the community. So churches are able to respond directly to the need and directly to the family so that not only they can provide items for them to stabilize their environment, but they can invite them to church, to Bible study, to vacation Bible school, to children's ministries, so that they can continue a relationship with this family to help take them out of the crisis mode that they're in and give them a stable environment to live and thrive.
4: Give me a typical thing you might see on Care Portal where a church could step in and say, we can meet that need.
5: One of our most often requested items are beds. It's unbelievable how many children in our own area don't sleep on beds at night. And our churches, when they see that need, they jump right on it and are able to provide beds. That's a basic life necessity for children in our area. So beds are very common, cribs, car seats, baby formula, wipes and diapers for new moms. There's also the possibility of rent and utility assistance that families need as well, especially in this market.
4: So this seems like a great opportunity for a church to say, let's engage a local family who we haven't met yet. We're going to meet a physical need, maybe start a relationship, and maybe bring them closer to Christ.
5: That's absolutely right. It really is a gospel ministry tool. You know, a lot of churches are looking for local missions, but now you get local missions directly to your email inbox. You don't have to go out and look for them. They come straight to you.
4: It's called Care Portal. It's being administered through 4Kids of the Treasure Coast here locally. If someone wants to get involved or learn more about Care Portal, how can they do that?
5: My number is 772-281-6222, or they can visit us on our website at 4kidstreasurecoast.org and click on the Help Kids tab, and on there you'll find a drop-down menu that says Care Portal.
4: Michael Keene from 4Kids of the Treasure Coast, thank you so much.
5: Thanks, Bruce.
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1: I'm Brandy. I saw this quote today. I wanted to share it. A broken world needs a praying church. That was a quote from Torrin Wells.

0: forever. Amen.
1: Christian FM. You're with Brandy Lene. I was reading about this man with terminal cancer. He was told he only had a few months to live. And so at 60 years old, he decided to go back to his homeland, Ikaria, Greece. Well, what he didn't know was that his homeland, Greece, happens to be a blue zone. Blue zones are places around the world they are discovering where the people tend to live to be 100 years or more. And it's all about lifestyle, what they're eating, the exercise, getting in touch with family, friends. He took up gardening, and they caught up with him 32 years later when he was originally told he only had 6 months to live. He lived to be 102 years old. So now there's a new show coming out all about the Blue Zone. And there's even a book, The Blue Zone Diet. There's one in California, I know, Yorba Linda, California. That's a Blue Zone. And so it's really interesting. If you want to find out more about it, you can just Google Blue Zone Diet or Blue Zone areas around the world and find out what these people are doing to live so long.
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0: 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You're with Brandy Lene. It may feel like what you're going through right now is going to last forever, but believe me, it's a temporary season. Don't lose hope. Susie, you wanted to share your hope story?
1: Husband and I were splitting up, had three kids. Our house was being foreclosed on. I found a house for rent. And when I met with the landlord, I had no money for down, you know, the deposits and all of that, and told her that I didn't have any money. And she said, "And do you expect me to rent to you?" And I said, "If God moves you to rent to me, then yes, I will pay it, but I can't pay it right now." And she said, "Well, that's just some kind of faith." And I said, "No, He meets all of my needs. And if this is where I'm supposed to be, then He'll make that happen. And if not, then He has someplace better in store for me." And she said, "Nope, I think this is it." And so anyway, she rents it to me. That's one of those things in the memory bank that pulls me through when I have a down and hard on my leg.
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1: I'm Brandy, and I know I need this reminder quite often. 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None of us are perfect. Even the happiest people have sad days. The most confident people have insecurities and self-doubts. The most beautiful people have times when they look in the mirror and they're not really pleased with what they see. The strongest people have times when they feel weak. Recognize that we are all struggling. We are meant to grow and learn and transform. We were meant to encourage, support, and lift one another up. So find someone to encourage today. Ooh.

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1: 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I'm Brandy Lene. So glad we get to celebrate the day together. And God tells us time and time again in the Bible to be anxious for nothing, but to put our trust and hope and faith in Him. That's actually a reminder in Philippians 4:6, if you want to check it out for yourself.
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1: Christian FM. You know, like anything, we can train our brains to be happier, to look on the bright side. Takes a little work, but we can do it. I'm Brandy Lene. Thanks so much for being here. And I saw this, 6 ways to train your brain to be happier. Affirm your most important values and do it often. Capitalize on positive events for others. Be excited for your friends when good things happen. Stay away from negativity and always look for the silver lining. Experience nature every single day. Focus on gratitude. And number 1, try to do a daily act of kindness.

0: Christian FM. I'm Brandy Lene. This really struck me. No pun intended. So I had to share. It says a lady had a pet snake that she loved very much. The snake was about 7 feet long, and one day it just stopped eating. After several weeks of trying everything, the lady still couldn't get the snake to eat. The woman took the snake to the vet and explained the situation. The vet replied, has your snake been sleeping with you at night or snuggling real close and stretching himself out? And the woman said, yes, every day, and it makes me so sad that I can't help him feel better. Well, the vet says to the lady, ma'am, your snake isn't sick. It has been preparing to eat you. It's been sizing you up every day, so he knows how big he has to be. He's not eating, so he has enough room to digest you. Here's the moral of the story. Recognize the snakes around you. Everyone's intentions aren't pure. Just because they seem close to you, snuggling up to you, doesn't mean their intentions aren't to devour you. Pray and ask the Lord for his discernment.
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0: The story behind the song, What If I Told You? Here's Luke from For King and Country.
1: When we were writing the song, I had arrived at the studio with one of those heavy hearts. I said to the guys, you know, what do you do when you don't feel good enough? I think we need a little encouragement on those days. And so when the chorus says, if you need a shoulder, I can be it, that's coming from God's perspective to you, because he will be the comfort when you need it.

0: On the night you're falling all to pieces, you can bring your lonely heart to Jesus. What if I told you that I believe it?
1: Christian FM, and you're with Brandy Lene. Just wanted to say a quick prayer. Lord, we just ask you for peace and comfort. We lay all of our cares and concerns at your feet, and we trust and know that you are taking care of everything. We cast our anxieties on you, decisions that need to be made, everything that has us feeling a little overwhelmed. We hand it over to you, and we just trust that you are working things out. We give you all the praise for our lives, for our blessings, and we thank you for just how good you are. In Jesus' name we pray. Amen.
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0: I love how social media reminds you of the things you had to say. They keep a record of what we post, and it can come back to bite you if we're not posting the most positive and uplifting things. But then it can also remind us of the things that we post to encourage others, and it circles back and we encourage ourselves. That happened yesterday. I got a reminder of something that I posted on Facebook, and I thought, oh man, I needed that. I hope my friends who saw it needed it too. And so I wanted to share it with you. It was a post that says, "Love is not only what God does, it is who God is."

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1: I'm Brandy, glad you're here. We all get a little uneasy when those flashing lights are behind us and it's like, oh boy, I'm getting pulled over. But there's a guy named William who was recently pulled over and his experience was totally different. And William is sharing the story of getting pulled over and he rolls down his window and he asks the officer, I'm so sorry, was I speeding? The officer says, nope, I saw your bumper sticker that you were in the military and I just wanted to thank you for your service. William says, well, my pleasure, you're welcome. They struck up a conversation, and it turns out William had served in Iraq, and the officer had a son who served in Iraq but never made it home. That's when William stepped out of his car and gave the officer a hug. The officer said, I actually pulled you over because you look so much like my son. I thought you were him. I still can't believe that he's gone, and I'm expecting to see him someday. The two men hugged to the point of crying on their knees. And it was a hug that they both needed. And their message to everyone, if you have friends or family members who have served in the military, just take a minute to say thank you. You have no idea the sacrifice.
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I'm Brandy. 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

0: Christian FM. And my name's Brandy Lene. And I love to kick off the weekend with funny parent tweets. This one mom tweeted, "My two-year-old literally told me what he wanted for dinner, hot dogs, tomatoes, grapes, went with me to the store to get it, scanned it at self-checkout by himself, cut up the grapes, tomatoes, and hot dog with his toddler knife, put it all on his own plate, and then refused to eat dinner." Another mom tweeted, "I asked my son if he could go anywhere in the world, where would he want to go? He said, McDonald's. I said, no, like another country. He said, oh, okay, McDonald's in Japan." And another mom tweeted, "My son just asked me, how do you know my name?"
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2: 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Shannon Maitland is the executive director. Tell us about your clientele. What are the types of people in our community that you help learn to read?
3: We have about 284 students each year that we serve to help them learn how to read, write, communicate, or learn English. So historically, when our organization was founded 52 years ago, we were serving people who were from here, who had barriers to education and didn't learn how to read or write as much as they wanted to. Over the years, we've had an influx of people from other countries moving here and wanting to learn English. So we help both groups of people and everybody in between, and provide free one-on-one tutoring, as well as group classes, conversation clubs. We help people study for the GED or career exams. We also help people study for their U.S. citizenship so they can pass that exam.
2: Do you have like a classroom somewhere, or do you meet with a tutor at a neutral location? How does that work?
3: All of our tutoring happens in public places. We have a beautiful partnership with the library, which we've had for many years, and they let us use space, so we get to use their meeting rooms and their study rooms. We also have group classes with our partners, so we have one at United Against Poverty, we have one at United Way, we have one coming up at Gifford Youth Achievement Center, and Laura Riding Jackson Foundation. We're always looking for space. Because we have so many students, we have a waiting list of about 80 people right now. So we're always looking for partners and public spaces.
2: I'm not a professional educator. I haven't been trained in this sort of thing. Can someone like me learn how to help someone learn how to read?
3: Yes, we would love to have you or anyone like you who is interested in helping people learn how to read and improve their communication skills. So we provide ongoing support. We do a new tutor training, which is typically the third Thursday of the month at the main library in Vero Beach, and we provide you with training and the basics there, and then we have ongoing support. We have professional development sessions almost every month to talk about topics and tips and resources and tools, and then we also have a tutor training team who mentors and talks with tutors to answer questions or give ideas, as well as an education coordinator on the staff.
2: If someone's interested in pursuing this as a tutor, what do they need to do?
3: Calling our office, that's area code 772-778-2223. You're also welcome to look at our website, literacyservicesirc.org. You can sign up there.
2: Shannon Maitland from Indian River Literacy Services, the executive director. 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
2: I'm Brandy, glad you're here.
1: So you're just having a little mini concert there in your car, and you think no one can see you until you get to the stop sign, of course, and then you look over to see if the car next to you has spotted you singing. But it's not just the car next to you. Your car is actually spying on you. I was just reading this article, and the question was asked, is your car spying on you? And yes, all of the major manufacturers are getting an F when it comes to our privacy. Our cars have microphones, they have cameras, and they are collecting a lot of information. You think about it. You've got a lot of sensitive conversations that are happening there in the car. They're not necessarily always private. Nissan of Japan, they were really honest about some of the stuff they collect, and man, it's a lot. They collect stuff like driver's license number, your genetic information, your behavior, attitudes, characteristics. 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
2: Hey there, my name is Brant. Producer Sherry is here. One of the things I want to talk about, so we'll do that this hour coming up, is it possible to just do this, you know, follow Jesus thing or be a Christian on your own? Because a lot of people want to do that. I hear that a lot. I even understand it. I understand the desire, but I want to talk about why it's not. And we'll talk about it coming up.

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Inspiring and encouraging.

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1: Yeah, lots of sports going on. Football kicking back into gear.
0: Sure.
1: Oh, international football.
0: Uh-huh.
1: Lionel Messi announced, I don't know if you saw this, that he is closing the door on international football.
0: He is no longer going to play soccer and that he is retiring.
1: No, from international soccer.
0: From international soccer.
1: Yeah, like the World Cup and stuff like
0: that. Oh, okay. I didn't realize that. Okay.
1: I am going to close the door too.
0: Are you?
1: Mm-hmm.
0: On what?
1: International soccer. Like me.
0: On watching it?
1: Playing. Oh. I've always kind of held open the door.
0: I thought that door had been solidly shut.
1: It's been shut.
0: And cemented and locked.
1: I realize it doesn't
0: hear various locks.
1: Right.
0: You know,
1: I realize
0: like the padlock and then you have
1: true.
0: The thing. Okay, I thought all
1: but
0: that.
1: You know, I was hoping it would open, and now I don't want it to open.
0: Okay, well, duly noted.
1: I think we
0: thought it was closed.
1: What about you?
0: I never had a door.
1: Okay. She's announced that she does not have a door on Instagram.
2: Checking the forecast, a few showers today with highs around 90. Look for the 90s right through the holiday weekend with rain chances picking up. 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
1: Oh, I get it. Deep in my bones, I get it. The desire that people have, I hear from people. I'm a believer in Jesus. I just do it on my own. And having been through a whole bunch of stuff, like, I get it. Like, you don't, like, I'm not going to do that again. There's too much goofiness. There's too much hypocrisy, all that. But yeah, so I understand the drive. The problem is it doesn't make any sense.
0: Not in the context of scriptures, no. Specifically the New Testament. Yeah.
1: You can't even do it.
0: Yeah.
1: There's like 57 one another's about loving one another, encouraging one another. Hebrews 10, it says, consider how we may spur one another on toward love and good deeds. Mm-hmm. If it's just me, how am I spurring one another? Who is one another?
0: Yeah.
1: How can I, none of this makes it look like, so I get the drive, I understand, but I highly encourage you, try again. Finding people who are walking shoulder to shoulder towards Jesus, and it can be the most wonderful thing in your life.

0: Good morning from Christian FM.
1: Okay, here we go. Just reminder, I'm a shock jock. I'm one of those that you've heard of. They're like causing all sorts of headlines all the time.
0: And right now?
1: Yeah. And I shock people. I keep it clean, though. I'm not shocking like, oh, you already said it.
0: It's
1: like really interesting.
0: Right.
1: And this actually, this fact that I'm about to share shocked me.
0: You shocked yourself.
1: Yeah.
0: I don't know. That's common for shock jocks.
1: It happens.
0: Yep.
1: Stuck the fork in the outlet. So bulls, you know, bulls in the, like the bullfighting?
0: Sure.
1: They actually don't care about red. Like the idea that they hate red, like they, like a red cape.
0: Yeah.
1: Oh, I hate red.
0: Uh-huh.
1: They don't care. They don't even have receptors in their eyes that can pick up on red. That is it's just not true. They can't even pick up on it. They don't care.
0: Is there some sort of international bullfighting competition or the running with the bulls or something where someone could work this fact in?
1: Well, if you're watching Bugs Bunny, that's why it hurts, because I thought that was true.
0: Bugs Bunny did have a
1: good, if you had a pie chart of my education, like a good chunk is Bugs Bunny.
0: Yeah, mine too, unfortunately.
1: And then Charlie Brown. So that's...
0: And now things are falling apart.
1: Who do I even believe?
2: Taking a look at the forecast, highs around 90 today and right through the holiday weekend. A few showers today, but increased chances for rain over the weekend. 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
1: So you probably know this about Jesus, right? He told us not to worry. We do not need to worry. And that's so true. One wonderful thing, though, too, besides the fact that we don't need to worry, if you do worry, he's not shaming you for it. He understands we're humans. He's not being impatient with us, but he is telling us, look, you actually don't need to be worried about this.
0: Yeah, he's saying, hand it here. Just give it
1: here.
0: Yeah.
1: Here's an opportunity. So if we want to act like we control the future and we want to try to control the future, we want to worry about things, we can, but we don't need to. And I love that.
2: Good morning. Checking the forecast. Chance for a few showers with highs around 90. Rain chances bump up for the whole holiday weekend. Highs again near 90. 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
2: Hey, what's up? My name is Brant. We are so glad you were listening, by the way. Truly glad you're here. Producer Sherry is here too. Just saw this study about people getting older and whether or not we get more self-reflective or less. And it's really interesting. We'll talk about it coming up.

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1: So question, as you get older in life, do you get more reflective about your own behavior and how you live or less? Just saw a study on this, so interesting, of religious people.
0: Okay.
1: And the answer is you get less self-reflective.
0: Okay.
1: I don't think that's necessarily good. Because whether you're 30 or turning 40 or 50 or 60 or 70, and if you're a follower of Jesus, you're still his student.
0: Mm-hmm.
1: You're still his disciple. Self-reflection doesn't mean guilt. It doesn't mean shame. But about, like, how am I growing? What else can I learn?
0: Right.
1: There's always stuff we can learn, which is a wonderful thing. It puts us all on one level. Like, we're all still learning. Nobody's arrived.
2: Checking the forecast, a few showers today with highs around 90. Look for the 90s right through the holiday weekend with rain chances picking up. 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
1: Someday I can write this book. The book is going to be called Sick Burns of the Bible.
0: Yeah, so many people chiming in on what they find. Haven't seen before or heard before.
1: Me neither. I never noticed it. And then people are like, oh, this is kind of a burn. I'm like, yeah. So in Ezekiel, there's a jab at Pharaoh.
0: Not a jab.
1: You think of yourself as a strong young lion among the nations, but you're really just a sea monster. Ooh. Heaving around in your own rivers, stirring up mud.
0: Wow, that's pointed.
1: Yeah, it's like you're not only are you not a strong young lion, you're a sea monster.
0: Yeah, you're not even on land.
1: You're not even on the sea, though. You're in the river. You're just getting mud everywhere.
0: And you're muddy.
1: Yeah. The slam, that's today's sick burn of the Bible, Ezekiel 32:2.